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10: The weather forecast calls for rain and possibly a thunderstorm tonight, with showers likely after 3 a.m. The low will be around 53. A wind out of the east will develop around 5 miles per hour. The chance of precipitation is 100%. For tomorrow, expect scattered showers before 2 p.m. and cloudy skies gradually becoming sunny with a high near 75.

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12: The weather forecast calls for rain and possibly a thunderstorm tonight, with showers likely after 3 a.m. The low will be around 53. A wind out of the east will develop around 5 miles per hour. The chance of precipitation is 100%. For tomorrow, expect scattered showers before 2 p.m. and cloudy skies gradually becoming sunny with a high near 75.
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6: The weather forecast calls for rain and possibly a thunderstorm tonight, with showers likely after 3 a.m. The low will be around 53. A wind out of the east will develop around 5 miles per hour. The chance of precipitation is 100%. For tomorrow, expect scattered showers before 2 p.m. and cloudy skies gradually becoming sunny with a high near 75.
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0: It is the Mark Levin Show. Ben Ferguson with you. Just a quick reminder for you. Do not forget that I do a podcast each and every day called the Ben Ferguson Podcast. Grab it wherever you get your podcasts. And also, you can do me another great favor. Check out my new podcast I do. It's called the 47 Morning Update. If you want to know what's happening at the White House each and every day, you're going to get it before everybody else. You'll be the smartest person in the room every day. In about 10 to 12 minutes, you'll know the biggest stories. Grab the 47 Morning Update as well, wherever you get your podcasts. All right, I want to get to your phone calls and get some of your reaction to all that we've been talking about tonight. 877-381-3811. Let me go to Patricia. Thanks for waiting. You are on the Mark Levin Show. How are you?
1: Oh, thank you, Ben. And your screen caller was absolutely a sweetheart. My question was regarding the data centers and the DPA, the decibels. It's at like 92.96, and OSHA is like 85, because a lot of the residential areas, they're like a half a block away from some of these data centers, and it is so loud. It is crazy. People are putting up mattresses in their windows to keep the sound out. And
0: So it's interesting what you're talking about now, because this is when you go to early centers, and then you look at now where they're putting these centers. Most of the centers are being built now basically on just empty land, far away. And so the earlier centers, yes, were louder than some of the new ones. I've been to some of the new ones. They are not loud the way you're describing them. Very different than they were. And so this goes back to early technology compared to technology now. If you look at where the data centers are being built now, they're not right next to a house. And that's part of what they're looking at, is that they're trying to do these things in a way where it's, I describe them very much like where you see the Amazon shipping centers, and like where you see like large warehouses and places that are close to airports for shipping. Like, that's where they're going with this. And again, if I had one next to my house that was loud, I'd be upset. But if you look at where they're going now, and this is part of the propaganda where we paint this worst case scenario with the AI centers, and we say, "Oh my gosh, they're going to suck up all the water." Well, they're closed system now, so they don't suck up water. They just keep reusing the same water over and over and over again. We say, "Oh my gosh, they're sucking down the grid." Well, most of them are net positive now to the grid and build a better grid for the community. And so that's what they're doing. Certainly in places like Texas, that's exactly how it's being done. And they're building these things kind of in the middle of nowhere. Compared to where people are living, that is also a very good thing. And then look, if you don't, here's the best part. If you're willing to miss out on a huge opportunity for job growth and for what this can do with support jobs, the number of support jobs around these AI centers is massive. There are places that are now going to take them because they're not going to make a decision based on fear. They're going to make a decision based on the data and the facts. I go back to what I said about Texas. Like, Texas is open for business with AI. We're trying to get every AI job and every AI center we can get our hands on, because we understand now what it does to the community. So, like, if others don't want it, great. Like, we'll take it. I think that's what you're seeing in Arkansas with the governor there, Sarah Huckabee. Sanders, she's doing the same thing. She's like, look, you guys don't like, we're happy to take these AI centers. We got plenty of land. We have plenty of areas that need them. We understand the jobs that come in from them. Like, let's go. What are we doing here where we're trying to send this stuff overseas or to China? Like, it does not make sense. And I understand there's people that are upset about AI and they're like, oh, it's going to take jobs. Like, it's here, folks. It's just like the internet. Once it got up, it's here. So you better own it. But being afraid of it does not make sense. Own it. Absolutely own it. All right, I'm out of time. I'll see you back here tomorrow. I'll be filling in for the great one then. Have a great night, and I'll see you on social media. Don't forget, download the best.
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6: Records discovered in the Saddleback Mountain Retreat sex abuse lawsuit show state officials knew about the disturbing allegations against group homeowner Peter Tsitsilis, but the state doesn't have those records. In fact, DHHS Chief Legal Counsel Frank Nachman testified yesterday that the state found almost no records related to Saddleback, which was shut down in 1993 after Tsitsilis was arrested for kidnapping and raping one of the girls placed in his facility by the state. But lawyers for plaintiff Christy Guess already showed jurors in Merrimack Superior Court documents they found, which indicate that leaders in the agency that became the Division for Children, Youth, and Families not only knew Tsitsilis was accused of raping a teen referred to as L.O. in 1985, but helped kill the police investigation into those allegations. After two fatal motorcycle crashes Sunday, motorcycle experts in New Hampshire are stressing the importance of safe riding. Experts say proper gear and refreshing your skills before riding can make all the difference. John Marasco, director of the New Hampshire Division of Motor Vehicles, said there have already been 7 fatal motorcycle crashes this year, including 3 in the past week. He said summer is typically a time when motorcycle crashes increase as more riders take to the roads. There were 30 motorcycle fatalities in New Hampshire last year, according to Marasco, a decrease from the previous 2 years. He said 2026 has the potential to finish with fewer than 30 motorcycle deaths if riders make safety a priority. After 2 years operating mostly in the black, Dartmouth Health spent more money than it brought in from October through March, according to a May filing with bondholders. The $63.5 million deficit, equivalent to 2.9% of total system revenue, was driven by weather-related closures in February that lowered patient revenues, along with high labor and medication costs, according to Chief Financial Officer Wendy Fielding, in a May 29th report. Dartmouth Health actually saw operating revenues increase almost 8% during the 6-month period compared with the same period last fiscal year, thanks to increased patient volumes, but expenses jumped nearly 11%. Workforce costs were up $117.5 million compared with the prior year. Candidates hoping to represent New Hampshire in the U.S. Senate are criticizing the memorandum of understanding the White House

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3: After 2 years operating mostly in the black, Dartmouth Health spent more money than it brought in from October through March, according to a May filing with bondholders. The $63.5 million deficit, equivalent to 2.9% of total system revenue, was driven by weather-related closures in February that lowered patient revenues, along with high labor and medication costs, according to Chief Financial Officer Wendy Fielding, in a May 29th report. Dartmouth Health actually saw operating revenues increase almost 8% during the six-month period compared with the same period last fiscal year, thanks to increased patient volumes, but expenses jumped nearly 11%. Workforce costs were up $117.5 million compared with the prior year. Candidates hoping to represent New Hampshire in the U.S. Senate are criticizing the memorandum of understanding the White House has reached with Iran to end the war. Congressman Chris Pappas, the leading Democrat, said any peace deal with Iran should come before Congress and called the terms in the memorandum of understanding pathetic. Karishma Manzoor, Pappas's primary opponent, said the country needs leaders committed to fighting what she called the nightmare of incompetence and arrogance. Republican John E. Sununu called reopening the Strait of Hormuz critical and said he opposes committing $300 billion in U.S. reconstruction aid for Iran. Republican Scott Brown said if we had continued the war, we could have achieved regime change. After two fatal motorcycle crashes Sunday, motorcycle experts in New Hampshire are stressing the importance of safe riding. Experts say proper gear and refreshing your skills before riding can make all the difference. John Marasco, director of the New Hampshire Division of Motor Vehicles, said there have already been 7 fatal motorcycle crashes this year, including 3 in the past week. He said summer is typically a time when motorcycle crashes increase as more riders take to the roads. There were 30 motorcycle fatalities in New Hampshire last year, according to Marasco, a decrease from the previous 2 years. He said 2026 has the potential to finish with fewer than 30 motorcycle deaths if riders make safety a priority. Records discovered in the Saddleback Mountain Retreat sex abuse lawsuit show state officials knew about the disturbing allegations against group homeowner Peter Tsitsilis, but the state doesn't have those records. In fact, DHHS Chief Legal Counsel Frank Nachman testified yesterday that the state found almost no records related to Saddleback, which was shut down in 1993 after Tsitsilis was arrested for kidnapping and raping one of the girls placed in his facility by the state. But lawyers for plaintiff Christy Guess already showed jurors in Merrimack Superior Court documents they found, which indicate that leaders in the agency that became the Division for Children, Youth, and Families not only knew Tsitsilis was accused of raping a teen referred to as L.O. in 1985,

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0: Let here, Mark, what do you have to kick things off?
1: Finally, giving meaningful financial support to nuclear power, Mike. Wall Street Journal reports in an exclusive, U.S. bets billions of dollars in low-cost loans can revive nuclear power. The Trump administration's DOE, Department of Energy, is going to be offering about $17.5 billion in low-interest loans to utilities to finance the building of Westinghouse nuclear reactors, aiming to speed up construction of about 10 reactors over the next, say, decade. So it'll take about a decade or so for these to come online. But good news in the sense that it's real money and a streamlined regulatory process to get moving again with this form of cheap once they're up and running. And many people laugh at that adjective when used to describe nuclear energy. But in many ways, all costs considered, including environmental, a cheap and, of course, independent way to generate energy. About time.
0: Yeah, I'm very much in favor of this structure, too, the idea of low-cost loans being put out there by the government in order to support public works projects, as opposed to the path that we've been taking recently with companies, which is acquiring their stock.
1: Oh, God, no.
0: Yeah, there's
1: a word for that.
0: I like to draw a contrast here, right? The United States seems to have a strategic initiative they want to put in place, which is to develop nuclear, to develop electricity generation capacity, and one of the key ways they can do so is through nuclear power, among other sources. And so their path is, hey, we're going to provide low-cost loans in order to go build that stuff out because it's really expensive. The other path would be to say that we think, the U.S. government thinks, that this company specifically is going to be the best at building.
1: Well, I haven't heard. Well, we're partnering with Westinghouse because they're the only ones that make these AP1000 reactors. They're proven.
0: Right. But the point that I'm trying to make here is I draw a big distinction between this version of things, which is, hey, we are offering financing capacity and, you know, a buyer of this energy to incentivize the construction of this stuff, rather than we are taking ownership in XYZ company. The U.S. government taking ownership into separate companies in different industries, I think, is a mistake. I think it stifles competition, and it leaves big questions as to what the long-term plan is with America's ownership of these companies now, 10 years from now, when somebody else is in charge of, you know, being a steward of those shares. So I like this approach, and I just like drawing contrast to what we've been doing over the course of the last couple of years here. A Tesla crashed into a Texas home in the Houston area, killing a woman, not the driver of the vehicle, the woman that was sitting in the home that the vehicle was collided into. And more I'm coming to the conclusion that we just can't have nice things. I drive a Ford that has their own version of self-driving technology in this, which is, from my experience, not quite as advanced as the Tesla self-driving piece. It's specifically to highways only. They only map it out there. And even as such, it makes mistakes all the time. All the time. You have to monitor it. You have to have your eyes on the road.
1: What kind of mistakes? Can you give an example?
0: It will accelerate too much around a corner and then just change into the wrong lane because it's out of control.
1: Huh.
0: It happens on 128 for me. Almost every time I drive around this specific corner, it'll take a corner too hot, and it will just start moving into the lane next to it, and, you know, you have to take control
1: of
0: the
1: steering wheel.
0: So it
1: retains no memory of that experience, of you taking control.
0: Correct. Does not build on itself, has not improved on itself one bit. Fortunately, in the Ford version, their safety measure is that it actually tracks your eyeballs, and if your eyeballs go look over at the cool new construction on the left, it basically starts beeping at you and says, you know,
1: okay,
0: keep
1: so what's
0: your eyes
1: the point
0: the
1: of self-driving if you're not, if you're petrified the whole time? It's going to veer off course.
0: Yeah, you know.
1: Does it help? Do you find it? Are you more or less relaxed? You don't seem more relaxed.
0: I find that I am far calmer and more relaxed in heavy traffic. Because if I'm in bumper-to-bumper traffic, it's doing an excellent job of keeping me in my lane and on the road and not needing to constantly press the pedal. I find it pretty useful. I also think that just about every major auto manufacturer out there has a less advanced technology that basically does the same thing.
1: Is that like adaptive cruise control?
0: Adaptive cruise control basically does the same thing when you're in heavy traffic like that. But what we're seeing time and time again, it's been a little while since a Tesla driver has done something like this. By the way, the video is horrifying.
2: I was just about to say that.
0: The video
2: guy
0: is
2: was
0: just horrifying.
2: Flying.
0: Well, that's the thing, is he And likely like, wasn't doing it. Like he likely had
2: with the
0: a
2: car,
0: max speed set to his Tesla, was probably reading a book or something stupid like that, and plowed into this home at what seemed like 50 miles an hour, according to the video.
2: I think it was faster than that. But still, yeah, it was a horrifying video. And it looked like it was set in like a cul-de-sac almost.
0: Yeah, it was not on a highway.
2: Right.
0: It was very much in a quiet, what seemed like from the video, which was came from a Ring video doorbell, a low traffic, quiet neighborhood. So I, you know, investigators are looking into what were the conditions of the crash, and you know, I'm coming to foregone conclusions here, but man, it sure seems like we can't handle nice things like this. One, it seems like the technology is not there for the use cases that people are deploying it with. We've seen countless cases where, I call them careless people rather than stupid people. Careless people are using this technology in ways that they shouldn't. There was the case where a guy was using it from the back seat a few years ago and crashed and died. And this is the worst case scenario because the person crashed the vehicle and rather than accidentally killing themselves, killed an innocent bystander who, you know, shouldn't have been subject to the less than ready for prime technology, as well as the person that was ignoring the rules. That's all the time we have for the show today. Markets are down. S&P's off 1.2%. NASDAQ's down 1.8% on chip concerns and big sell-offs in that space. We'll have a full recap and more tomorrow on the Financial Exchange. Have a great rest of your day.
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8: crackdown on Lisa Brady, Fox News. More than 450 people now charged across the U.S. in just the past 2 weeks for schemes totaling more than $6 billion in fraud. And Assistant Attorney General Colin McDonald says it's more than just stealing taxpayer dollars.
9: Our sick, needy, and elderly, placing their faith in the gift of medicine, were neglected, ignored, and used for personal profit.
8: Health Secretary Robert F. Kennedy Jr. says the goal now is to stop and prevent fraud. He says under the previous administration, it was pay first, then chase.
10: And when I ask people the careers at HHS, how could you do this? This is crazy, because of course we never claw back anything. They said that they were told to focus on enrollment and not fraud.
8: One of the latest defendants charged with hospice fraud is accused of buying a Rolls Royce while using names from coroners to make it appear he was treating actual patients who were dying. An evacuation plan underway for some 11,000 seafarers stranded around the Strait of Hormuz. A UN agency just announcing it, saying the large-scale operation will be a coordinated effort involving Iran, Oman, the U.S., and others to help get ships through the strait. This as a ceasefire continues while the U.S. and Iran negotiate a longer-term deal, though there's already disagreement on progress made so far.
11: Now, True Social, the president saying that Iran will not get any money that can be used to sow chaos in the Middle East again. He adds that the money and or sanctions that the U.S. Treasury is releasing goes in escrow controlled by the USA and will be used for the purchase of food and medical supplies exclusively from the United States, including corn, wheat, and soybeans from our great American farmers. Now, in the Oval Office yesterday, the president says that his red lines will be met.
8: Fox Business's Edward Lawrence, Iran, says it will control spending, also disputing any agreement yet on allowing U.N. nuclear inspectors to return. 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
14: I'm Susan Lee, and this is the Fox Business Report.
15: Stocks remained in the red in early trading, but recovered some ground after opening with a sell-off. Tech stocks continued to drive the selling. SpaceX shares down 2%, Nvidia down 2.5%. Oracle shares are down 0.5%. The Wall Street Journal says Oracle cut around 21,000 jobs last year as it continued to develop its artificial intelligence business and made heavy investment in data centers. Bank of America has released its Home Buyer Insights report for this year. It says for the first time since 2023, a majority of consumers say it's better to buy a home than rent or move in with family. It's a sign of renewed confidence in home ownership despite affordability challenges. That's your Fox Business Report. I'm Ginny Cosola. Invested in you.
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20: Expect cloudy skies today with a high near 74 degrees. There will be a northwest wind around 5 miles per hour. Tonight, expect patchy fog, otherwise cloudy skies, gradually becoming partly cloudy with a low around 55 degrees. The northwest wind around 5 miles per hour will continue. Tomorrow, it will be sunny with a high near 77 and a little bit more wind, 5 to 10 miles per hour out of the northwest.
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0: And there are primary elections around America today. Democrats are going to vote for a lot of communists. In Iran, they're furiously hanging people by the neck until dead. Another reason for the Democrats to like them and admire them, because you know how they are. All right, let's go to the telephones, Michael. Let's go to Jack calling from California. Jack, you're on the Chris Plant Show.
1: Chris, you have the greatest show on earth.
0: that's all I've ever wanted. That's very nice
1: it's
0: of you.
1: All you Thank wanted, you. But it's not as great as what Trump is doing. Trump is winning. You know, Jay Powell is out now. These Democrats, exactly what you said, they're rooting against America. Dan Goldman, I hope that knucklehead loses, even if he loses to a commie. That guy is terrible. The Democrat Socialists have force on the city council in L.A. Mm-hmm. And Bernie's not even a Democrat. He controls everything. It's unbelievable.
0: It's the today's Democrat Party.
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0: he likes to put the absurdly large prosthetic breasts, wear them around.
1: Aesthetic silicone breastuses.
0: Them too. You are obviously very sick, Sotomayor claims to have responded. You need help. The sex worker followed up with a PayPal invoice for $4,500 that Brian allegedly still owed her for her services. He either doesn't know when to quit or this is a real issue for him, Sotomayor said, estimating Brian had spent up to $45,000 on her over 9 years. $45,000. Nice, huh? Nice people. And, you know, you wonder why she was running around with Corey. I don't know. I don't think anyone really was wondering, were they? 844-500-4242. She can't keep her story straight. Ilhan Omar's new claim that her husband made next to nothing from worthless companies is contradicted by his own accountants. So, you know, remember a couple months ago, she had the, I mean, in January, I guess, she had to file the report with the Congress, you know, financial statement, and she said she was worth $30 million. Now she's worth like under $100,000. And she says that her husband last year, remember, he made millions off of her campaign account. All just off that, her campaign account. Last year, now, in a new filing, she says her husband made between $200,000 and $1,000. That's quite a problem. That's quite a drop, isn't it? Cut 11.
2: One controversy after another for Minnesota Congresswoman Ilhan Omar after all of these issues surrounding her reported wealth. And this has all been chronicled in the New York Post. Omar's husband, Tim Minette, once listed his net worth to be up to $30 million in 2024. And that caused a push for an investigation into the business holdings of the couple. But that ended up being a clerical mistake, according to the Congresswoman.
0: Clerical.
2: Instead, a new filing has listed her assets between $20,000 and $125,000. Big difference. Minette's net worth is the most staggering part of this, though, with a reported income between $200 and $1,000. And despite that low income, Minette's company, Roselay Capital, reported income between $100,000 to $1 million. His defunct wine-based company reported around $5,000 in income of last year. The latest filing will no doubt add further scrutiny to Omar, with Republicans continuing to push for an investigation into her private holdings. An RNC spokesman told the New York Post this, voters see right through the corrupt lies of Ilhan Omar. Omar has spent her entire career covering up Democrat-enabled fraud that cost taxpayers billions, so it's no surprise that she would do the same for her husband.
0: I really hope they try to deport her, denaturalize her and deport her. I mean, there was a story in the Connecticut Post yesterday, I think it was, that they went after two people in Connecticut, and it was for massive fraud, just like this. And you know, I know that supposedly it's a small series of crimes that can get you deported, but one of them is lying when you first apply for citizenship or asylum, and apparently she used a different name. Not to mention taking part in the immigration fraud by marrying her brother. I mean, she seems to be like a poster girl for someone who would get deported. And she hates this country. Send her back to the, you know, to the Muslim utopia from which she came, Somalia. She'd be much happier in Somalia, wouldn't she? You know, riding around on a camel, eating, going through, looking for weeds in the desert at the oasis. You know, I think she'd be a lot happier there. And she could be, praying five times a day. No one would be bothering her. No one would be chasing her with a camera. Cause, you know, not only do they not have cameras, they don't have wheels. You know? 844-500-4242. to 207. Hearing that clip of Plattner made me think of Rasputin. I live in down east Maine, and he has lots of signs in front of houses. There's nothing that's going to turn them. That's the world we live in now. I don't know. I saw a poll today that Collins is already slightly ahead. I mean, at this time when she was running against Gideon 6 years ago, she was like 10, 15 points behind. So I don't know. I think she's in pretty good shape. 844-500-4242. I'm Howie Carr.
3: Howie Carr will return.
0: This hour of the Howie Carr Show is brought to you in part by Moby Dick's in Wellfleet. 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

0: 844-500-4242, 617. Think her goofy white husband will follow her to Somalia to be with his bride? I don't think so. I mean, the only reason he would ever hook up with her, I would think, would be for that money in her campaign account, you know, and now we can't, that seems to have dried up. These people are on the defensive, you know, just like they've, although, you know, they're still getting help from the federal judges. You know, they, just like the judge blocked them from taking away the right to have soda on their pay for it with their EBT card or with their SNAP cards, the judge, one of the judges in Minnesota has ruled that they can't subpoena Waltz for the fraud investigation. And his name is Judge Schlitz. Fill in your own joke about the beer that made Milwaukee famous. Yeah. I don't know. I don't know if he is or not. Schlitz, I think, was owned by the Uline family. There was a race car driver named Uline, but he's from Washington State. I looked him up, like everybody else did when we saw the decision. Right? Is Judge Schlitz one of the family of the defunct beer? But he's not. 844-500-4242. Speaking of fraud in Minnesota, this is Keith Ellison, also known as Keith X, storming off after a reporter asked him about fraud. Cut 10.
1: If you ask the newspapers for a forensic accounting, the number you mentioned is tightly identified with people of a very unique political persuasion aligned with the Trump administration. So I'm done talking to you. Bye-bye.
2: No, I just wanted you to clear up the number. I'm quoting several reports.
1: I get it. It's wrong, though. And if you're a real reporter, you should know that.
2: I will report that you're saying it's wrong.
0: You know, I like that he's in Minnesota and he says, check the newspapers, check the Star Tribune. That's like checking the Boston Globe for a critical report on Mara Healy or Andrea Campbell or Michelle Wu. I mean, come on. Who's kidding who? Keith X. People, Muslim, black inmates become Muslims after they go to prison. This guy was a Muslim before he goes to prison, and then he gave up his ex name and retrieved his old name, Ellison. 844-500-4242. Try not to what I'm about to tell you destroy your faith in the integrity of the Black Lives Matter movement. This one from Phoenix, Arizona. Cut 13.
3: Jarrett Maupin has been indicted on 9 felony counts. Prosecutors alleging he fraudulently cashed checks. Those incidents date back to 2022. Maupin's attorney telling me he's innocent and that they look forward to showing that in court.
4: These officers on this holy ground, I'll say this, will be nailed to the cross.
0: This is the guy who's been indicted.
5: Maupin is known for making bold statements and getting attention.
0: How about not guilty,
5: Lots
0: Your
5: of
0: Honor?
5: Attention.
4: He was beaten out of consciousness by local police.
5: He often spoke out on behalf of victims of police violence and their families.
4: You don't do white families like this. In the Camelback Quarter, you're not going to do black families like this anymore.
5: A controversy has followed. In 2008, he accused then-Phoenix Mayor Phil Gordon of a sex crime. The following year, he pleaded guilty to providing a false statement to the FBI. In September, he petitioned city leaders to rename a street after Charlie Kirk.
6: Jarrett Barton Maupin Jr.
5: Then came the latest indictment. Maupin appeared in court pleading not guilty, his attorney explaining his tie to the community.
7: He is currently a candidate for Phoenix City Council.
0: Of course he is.
7: So he's not going anyplace.
5: Court documents show he cashed personal checks belonging to two people and a cashier's check from a business. They date back to March and November 2022. Records show they were each less than $25,000.
0: Mr. Maupin, you ain't going to do that in a white community, and you ain't going to do that in the black community either. How many people that are in the Black Lives Matter movement haven't been indicted?
8: Black Lives Matter movement? You with that?
0: It would be easier to make a list of people who haven't gotten all jammed up. And it would not start with Monica Cannon Grant either here in the Eastern District of Massachusetts, to cite a jurisdiction she's quite familiar with. They have their headquarters down on Northern Avenue in South Boston. I'm Howie Carr.
9: 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Stack it up with Local Silvermint, you stack it up.
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12: Governor Kelly Ayotte has signed House Bill 1460 into law, which prohibits the sale of data for a child under the age of 13. House Bill 1460 bans businesses from selling a child's online personal data to a third party in New Hampshire. It alters the existing statute that outlines how businesses can use consumer data. Both New Hampshire and the federal government have laws aimed at limiting how businesses can use and sell the internet data of children, despite the Department of Justice testifying in bill hearings that the law could affect the state's ability to investigate and prosecute the Federal Children's Online Privacy Protection Act, and on behalf of the Consumer Protection and Antitrust Bureau, Ayotte signed the bill into law. It takes effect on January 1st. For WNTK and WUVR News, I'm Rob Roberts.
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14: Conflicting messages from the U.S. and Iran. I'm Lisa Brady, Fox News. The day after Vice President Vance said Iran agreed to let nuclear inspectors return.
15: Senior Iranian officials deny any agreement has been made to allow international nuclear inspectors into the country, contradicting what President Trump says about ongoing negotiations.
16: They're wrong. They know they're wrong. They told us inside, and we have it down 100% inspections. And if they were right, I'd cancel the meetings right now.
15: President, speaking with reporters in Pennsylvania, says inspectors will be on the ground in Iran at the appropriate time. During a 60-day negotiating period, the U.S. is waiving sanctions on Iran, allowing oil sales. President Trump also says unfrozen assets for Iran will only be used for food and medicine purchases.
14: Fox's Jared Halpern at the White House. The president's in Pennsylvania to focus mainly on the U.S. economy, just taking the stage at a Mack truck factory.
16: This incredible commonwealth with the proud, hard-working patriots of Lehigh Valley.
14: It's the president's fifth second-term trip to Pennsylvania, joined today by Republican Congressman Ryan McKenzie, who's being challenged by Democratic candidate Bob Brooks. The state Democratic Party chair calls the Republican agenda chaotic, corrupt, and cost-raising, and says Pennsylvanians aren't buying it. The governing body for college sports just approving a new eligibility model for Division I athletes aimed at lessening the chaos of the transfer portal era. It limits eligibility to 5 seasons of competition over a 5-year period. The new NCAA rule is set to take effect this fall. It's also included in a Senate bill intended to address numerous concerns about college sports after multiple athletes sued wanting to extend college careers now that revenue sharing and name, image, and likeness deals are allowed. 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
23: Expect cloudy skies today with a high near 74 degrees. There will be a northwest wind around 5 miles per hour. Tonight, expect patchy fog, otherwise cloudy skies, gradually becoming partly cloudy with a low around 55 degrees. The northwest wind around 5 miles per hour will continue. Tomorrow, it will be sunny with a high near 77 and a little bit more wind, 5 to 10 miles per hour out of the northwest.
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0: Welcome to the Howie Carr Show, 844-500-4242, 201 says, enough of this depressing crap, play a few Biden cuts. I don't have the ghostwriter interviews yet. You know, he's been given more weeks to appeal the decision by the federal judge to release the ghostwriter autobiography interviews that were done. I don't have any of that. I got some other cuts to play that are kind of entertaining. By the way, we also posted on Instagram. In addition, we're going to be posting the Stacey Marie Lawton stuff a little bit later on today.
27: It is Reverend Stacey Marie Lawton, or some of you might know me as DJ Buzz.
0: Some of you may also know him by his Bureau of Prisons number, which is register number 69604-510. That's what he'll be known as for the next 400 months. More than DJ Buzz or the Reverend or Representative. But in addition to that, which we'll post a little bit later, we posted some really, really interesting video from the Mattapan carjacking the other day. I don't know if you saw that on Blue Hill Avenue. This crazy guy. I don't believe he was born in the United States of America, but I'm not sure he was an illegal or not. I don't think he was illegal. He went crazy, carjacked this car, drove it onto the sidewalk, and killed a woman getting off a bus. And we've got pictures of him actually carjacking the car. Someone recorded that, and then someone has him being dragged away by the cops, a female cop and a bystander, a civilian. And it's really weird because the civilian and the female cop take him to the car. He's a big fat guy, about 270 pounds, and there's a cop behind him. I mean, I didn't know that the cops would. I mean, it's probably safer for the cops, you know, but to just let a civilian take the guy in. But I guess that's modern Boston. So they posted the story I posted on Father's Day, and I'm sitting at home and I'm looking and I'm reading the story, and someone posts on the Globe message board, how come no immigration status? And then the next guy posts, don't worry, Howie will have it tomorrow. And then about 10 minutes later I went back and that disabled the comments section. So at that point, I said, I better get the guy's rap sheet and just post it up there, and I did. You could see it on Twitter. Go to X. Go to at Howie Carr Show, and you can see his whole rap sheet. He's got a lot of paternity suits, and they're going. The DA said yesterday when they brought him in, they said, "Oh, he's got a 13-page rap sheet, but you know it's mostly domestic." Really? That makes it okay that it's mostly domestic? And including paternity suits? So then, the next thing that happens while I was away is that this guy is stopped, or the state police try to stop a guy in Millbury, a guy from Connecticut. And so he takes off. And he ends up going down the wrong way of a major highway. Stop me if you've heard this one before, right? So, of course, you know, so at that point, the Globe says, we're not even going to try to post this one online. They're going to be referencing how we're not reporting on the immigration status. So I said, you know, I'm kind of off yesterday. I was doing my own personal business. But I said, someone's got to find out about this, who this guy is. You know, and, you know, I'm assuming what everybody else is assuming. It's another illegal alien, right? And so I call up the state police. You'll have to go to the Worcester County District Attorney's Office. Oh, the very reputable, ethical Worcester County District Attorney's Office. So I go and they got back to me, and the guy's name was Jeffrey Bowman, 27, of Connecticut. And so I thought, this is the exception that proves the rule. So I tweeted that out, and then somebody posted underneath that they posted some picture of a real dirt ball that kind of looked like Stacey Marie Lawton, and said, is this the same guy? He'd been arrested for brawling in West Hartford. Well, yeah, it probably was. 844-500-4242. So today, continuing in the tradition of massive ineptitude of the Massachusetts Attorney General's office, who has to approve all these referendum questions, the wording on them, another one was thrown out today. Now, this one was a good news. This was good news for the taxpayers. This was the rent control question. They wanted to abolish rent control, which is insane. But it's so insane that even Mara Healey was against it. So guess what? Mara Healey was opposed to it, so Andrea Campbell made another mistake in the wording, and it was thrown out today. And again, it's like the tax cut question. It was ahead in the polls. It was going to pass. I mean, it was a stupid thing. And you know, we got rid of rent control in the Commonwealth, you know, 30 years ago, as well we should have. So anyway, Andrea Campbell was reached today by reporters from the Globe and the Herald. I don't know where she was. She wasn't hiding. Probably down on the South Shore, because that's where she lives. She's moved out of the Mattapan area where the carjacking, the fatal carjacking, took place. As well, she should have. So this is actually a Globe reporter in a random act of journalism is asking Andrea Campbell, you know, what's going on with these ballot questions? First, they throw out the per diem, having a vote on whether legislators could just get free money, which of course everybody wanted except the legislators, so they threw that one out. Then the tax cut question, which everybody wanted except the hacks at the State House, so they threw that one out. And now the rent control question, which all the layabouts wanted, but the governor knew it would destroy the property values in the state even further than they already have been destroyed. So she made a mistake on that one too. So this is a reporter from the Globe asking Andrea Campbell, the Attorney General, about what's going on here? Cut 30.
5: E.G., in trying to understand how these ballot questions come together and some of the processes, you know, I know there's assistant attorney generals who handle some of this work for you, but on the income tax question, the summary, on the rent control question, on the certification, do you have personal sign-off on that in the end? Does that come to you and you say yes or no?
6: On the ballot questions, I review them all. I have an incredible team. I work with
0: incredible team.
6: We had 47, which is a record number for the new office. 44 we certified. 6 were challenged. We lost 3 of those challenges. We won 3. We got 3 wrong. We admit to that. We will follow the orders of the court, and we will always look to improve our processes and analysis going forward. That being said, we were surprised, for example, even in the context of rent control, that they would use a religious exemption, which I think is maybe the second time the court has ever even had that legal argument presented. So we do the best we can. Will we be perfect every single time? Absolutely not, and the public shouldn't expect that, but we will own our mistakes.
0: Madam Attorney General, we don't expect perfection. We just expect a damn sight less imperfection. So three of the most popular questions, the were more most interesting and most involving to the population, have now been tossed out. Legislative graft, tax cuts and rent control, all gone, all gone. She was questioned, by the way, as she was leaving National Panhandler Radio, you know, where she just gets fluffer questions from the Democrat operatives with press passes who are on a public payroll. Just, you know, the kind of people you really want asking those tough questions. You know, people who are being paid by the government in one way or another. So now she's going to get disturbed. How dare someone from the Globe? Doesn't the Globe understand that its mission in life is to afflict the afflicted and comfort the comfortable? The Globe, kissing the ass of the ruling class since 1872. And yet this guy has the audacity to question her. Cut 31.
5: On the income tax question, I'm sorry, I might pronounce your name wrong. Assistant Attorney General Gopi.
6: I'm not going to mention my private team.
5: But I'm just wondering, batted it back.
6: Do you have another question?
5: Summary. Did you review the summary at the end of the day?
7: If you have one question, we'll take that. And then
6: my response is what it is. The one thing I have been really disappointed by is my team works really hard. You want to name me, but to make it personal for the lawyers who are doing the best they can and who make mistakes, anyone makes mistakes. You guys, as you write articles, will make mistakes. The buck stops with me.
5: The AG is doing the work.
7: We have one question from Sam.
0: The buck stops with me. That's easy enough for her to say. They're about to throw the Republican candidate for attorney general, who was going to lose anyway, off the ballot. What the hell does she care? Perfect fall guy, right? She got $11 million for not enforcing the legislative audit. How much is she going to get for all of this stuff? I'm saying 50 million. She's going to get another 50 million in her budget for doing all this stuff, taking the heat. What would Lee Harvey Oswald say? I'm just a patsy. But it doesn't. She's not going to run into any problems in the basement of the police station. You know, she's just going to go back to her lily white community on the South Coast and enjoy herself, enjoy life. 844-500-4242. Electric rates are skyrocketing and many homeowners are breaking for some of the highest cooling bills they've ever seen this summer. That's exactly why so many people are turning to the Eden Pure Turbo Air Fan. It helps you stay cool while using less air conditioning, which means substantial savings on your monthly electric bill. 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It moves over 18,000 cubic feet of air per hour, and you can feel the airflow from up to 65 feet away. The secret is Eden Pure's 360-degree circulation technology, which circulates air throughout the entire room, not just where the fan is pointed. 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
1: Car is back.
0: Seven 781 says, isn't it a good thing the rent control question was taken off the ballot? Yes, it is, 781, but Andrea Campbell did not do it for you and me and all of us who lived through rent control, you know, back in the before 1994. She did it for Mara Healey because Mara Healey knew it was going to, you know, destroy the commercial real estate even more than and just real estate values in general. You know, wherever there's rent control, the value, it doesn't go up, let's put it that way. Maybe it doesn't go down, but it in most places it actually does go down. And it's just a disaster, and it's not fair. And if you lived in Boston in the 1970s, there was an epidemic of arson because that was the only way to get rid of tenants, was to burn them out. And George V. Higgins actually wrote a novel about it, really one of his underrated novels, The Rat on Fire. They used to put they would pour gasoline down the elevator shafts. Then they would go into the basement and they would pour gasoline on a rat and then set the rat on fire. And the rat would go up and set the whole cords for the elevator on fire. And then it burned down the building. And once the building was burned down, you know, that was the end of rent control in that building. And you could rebuild and put up awnings outside, and that made it a luxury condo. And it would have happened again, you know. 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Jared, what's the poll question? What are the results thus far?
19: Today's poll question, which you can vote in at HowieCarShow.com, is should welfare recipients be allowed to buy soda with their food stamps? Yes, no, or don't know?
0: No.
19: 85% of the audience now says no, 13% say yes, and 2% say they don't know.
0: Yeah, one of the guys from Florida was saying it happened in Florida earlier this year. Ron DeSantis nixed it, and he nixed all the snacks, and it was comic gold on the local TV newscasts for days at a time. What am I going to do? I can't get my 2 liter, my 5,000 calories a day. What am I going to do? These damn Republicans. And of course, my suggestion was try the water. Try the water. It's down there. It's Zephyr Springs. Same thing. Same company. Nestle's. 844-500-4242. So then we have Tim Dunn stepped in from the Herald and asked Andrea Campbell a last question. The obvious question. Cut 31.
2: Do these three errors call into any question at all, your qualifications or your team's qualifications at all? Why would you explain this to voters saying, you know, are you qualified to continue doing your job if these three errors are happening and they're heavily affecting this ballot?
6: We have 47 that we approved. We have 44 we certified. We had 6 challenges. We got 3 wrong. I think that's a great record. That just tells me we have more to do to be better. Any institution, whether it's media outlets or in the industry, if they can get 100% right every time, wow, that doesn't happen. We own these mistakes. I own these mistakes. And now we'll move forward to improve our process to get it right the next time.
7: Thanks, guys. That's it.
0: I own these mistakes, and now I'm going to get another $50 million in my FY28 budget because I own these mistakes. And things are really looking up for the state budget because there's not going to be an income tax cut. And the property taxes will stay up a little bit because we're not going to crush the tax base with rent control, which is insanity, except for all the layabouts who live here, which increasingly make up the majority of the state population, sadly. 844-500-4242, 844-500-4242. We come back. We're going to talk to Veronica from Monica's, and you VIPs are going to get a great meal. From Monica's, it's just it's the best Italian place in the North End, and we'll be talking about that. 204-201. Rent control saved many neighborhoods in New York City. Just look around and see. 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Wherever rent control is, there is decay in the real estate market. I'm Howie Carr. 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
5: 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They'll be closed from June 28th through July 5th. Sean and the team will be back, open and ready to take care of you like always on Monday the 6th. Winter is long and hard in these parts, so make sure you take the time this summer and hang out, barbecue, and enjoy the great temperatures. To repeat, Upper Valley Stoves will be closed for vacation from June 28th through July 5th. 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Right off the ramp from north to south and... oh, well, never mind. You won't need those directions while they're on vacation. 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
25: Expect cloudy skies today with a high near 74 degrees. There will be a northwest wind around 5 miles per hour. Tonight, expect patchy fog, otherwise cloudy skies, gradually becoming partly cloudy with a low around 55 degrees. The northwest wind around 5 miles per hour will continue. Tomorrow, it will be sunny with a high near 77 and a little bit more wind, 5 to 10 miles per hour out of the northwest.
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1: Live from the Byrna Less Lethal Pistol Studio, it's Howie Carr.
0: 413 says the usual commie types are complaining about no rent control vote in the social media comments. If it's any consolation to them, even if Massachusetts voted for it, they get it right after the audit, laughing out loud. You know, the thing is, last week they were cheering when the will of the people was stepped. And it never occurred to them that the powers that be, the deep state, could do exactly the same thing to them that they did to us. And they've learned their lesson a little too late, and somehow I think that they won't take it to heart, and they won't remember it. But today they're angry, so tough luck to them. You know, it was a stupid idea to begin with, but you know, it should have been allowed onto the ballot. They went through all the same rigmarole we all went through to get it on, and they didn't want it, so. It doesn't matter. And then there's no Republican challenges for the legislature, so nothing's going to happen. Nothing changes. All right. We have the VIPs are in, and they have a great treat today from Monica's, Vinoteca de Monica, in the North End. It's on Richmond Street. It is the official restaurant of the Italian North End restaurant of the Howie Carr Show, the best restaurant around, and Veronica's here today. Give Veronica a round of applause.
8: Thank you.
0: What'd you bring in for us today, Veronica?
8: We brought three different things in today, plus bread, of course, always bread. We brought in home

0: Should have stayed in Boston, you know. Should have taken a. But he could have seen even more excitement down on Blue Hill Avenue on Saturday afternoon. That was horrible. What happened there? You know that poor woman getting off a bus. All right, Veronica, we really appreciate it as always. Thank you so much.
1: Thank
0: for coming
1: for having
0: in.
1: Me.
0: Am I going to see? Are we going to see you Sunday night?
1: You will not. No. I am off on Sundays. But you will be in very good hands. We have a wonderful staff every day, especially Sundays, because we have a. You'll get someone good. Don't worry. I'll set it up.
0: All right. Thank you. Thank you so much. We appreciate it.
1: Of course.
0: Okay. I hope the Scots go to the Nathan's hot dog eating contest. Is that what? Well, that's in New York, though, isn't it?
1: I don't know.
0: I don't think that's in Boston. Do you have a comparison as to how many ballot questions usually get tossed from year to year? Well, we don't usually have 44 on the ballot. That's the thing. Usually it's only, I think, 4 or 5, maybe as many as 8, but it's not like that. But, you know, some of these ballot questions, too, are all, the wording is all screwed up. We talked about it, like the gun question, chapter 135, it's called. You know, the question is to repeal it. So, do you want to repeal it? The answer would be yes. But to repeal it, you have to vote no. So, I mean, you know, even if you study it a little bit, there's a chance a good portion of people are going to get confused.
1: Mm-hmm.
0: And that's what they want to do. That's the whole point. It's like scheduling an override on a Prop 2.5 override on property taxes in the summer. And if it doesn't work on a Tuesday in the summer, you schedule it on a Saturday in the summer. And there have been cities and towns that have actually done that. And it's just outrageous. And again, there's no opposition party. That's the problem that we all have. All right, 844-500-4242. Thank you, Veronica. We
1: Anytime.
0: Appreciate it. We appreciate you being with us.
1: Yep.
0: 844-500-4242. I think we're going to talk a little bit about the decision by Rand Paul. He's going to subpoena. You may have heard this, Anthony Fauci. Anthony Fauci was offered an opportunity to voluntarily come in and testify, but of course he's not taking it. You know, would John Gotti or Whitey Bulger ever taken an opportunity to testify? And they did a lot less damage to the country than Anthony Fauci did. So they're going to subpoena him and bring him in. And it's going to be very interesting because they're going to try to set a perjury trap for him, obviously, as well they should. And I have I have some really great sound cuts from the panic that we're going to play when we come back. It is just so outrageous. You're going to have forgotten some of these things, probably, you know. You've tried to forget them, but you're not going to be able to forget them. And you know, I get these text messages here. You know, when we play Fauci cuts or cuts from 2020 or 2021, they say, "Howie, let it go, let it go." No, I'm not going to let it go. They didn't let us go, did they? Look what they did. Look what they did to the North End. They shut the whole North End down. I mean, this is like almost like reparations, getting the World Cup in here. Well, after what they did to the North End, and then they made everybody put the seating out on the sidewalks, and then they took it away. Then they said the North End is not on Team Wu or Team Deep State, and so they let everybody else, every other neighborhood, still have the outdoor seating, but the North End, because they got out of line, you know. That was the whole thing about COVID. It was a way to control the population. It had, you know, ultimately, despite what they say and these cuts you're about to hear, it was not about a disease, because it was ultimately a cold, a bad cold. And people were forced to get these unsafe vaccines. Most people can survive it. I hope I've survived it, but we'll get to that in just a moment. But first, we got a great Cheap Bastard deal. Veronica, thanks so much for being with us. We really appreciate it, and thank you. I won't see you, but I'll see everybody else on Sunday night.
1: Perfect.
0: Okay.
1: Thanks for having me.
0: Thanks. That's Veronica from Monica's in the North End, the official Italian eatery from in the North End of the Howie Carr Radio Network. I'm Howie Carr.
2: Joey Carr will return.
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0: This is one that's very popular with our listeners, and people wait around for this, and this is their chance to get it right now. It's for the Nauset Beach Inn, set on 4 acres in East Orleans, a stone's throw from the Atlantic Ocean in Nauset Beach, and 6.8 miles from the Captain's Golf Course. 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Dave, how is the how's the view today from the Nauset Beach Inn?
14: A little bit murky, but the air is soft, and it's actually we've got a great group of family here. They take 3 rooms, and they're having, and we set them up to the Cape Cod National Seashore Visitor Center, and then over to the Land Ho for lunch. And I told the parents to go down to Uncle Pete's Chowder House in Brewster and listen to some music in the woodshed tonight. They always have a great guitarist.
0: Ah, the woodshed. Another victim of the COVID panic, but they're back. They're back. Some have recovered, they're some back. Haven't. That's great.
14: They're back and better than they ever were. They've got music on the weekends during the day, and it's really in a pizza oven out back, and it's a lovely experience.
0: Yeah.
14: But let's talk about the Nauset Beach Inn.
0: So you've only got 12 rooms, so it's a good people have to get there early, but you know, this is the prime season, but you can use these gift certificates at any time of the year, right?
14: Yeah, all year long. In fact, we just opened up the rooms so you can book a year in advance now, actually. The winter rate's $199 starting November 1st until March 31st. And then, the summer rate is $499. But the certificates really make a dent in that price because they're 50% off on the certificates, you know?
0: Right. And you can get up to 5 certificates per customer. So you can really make a dent in it then. It's a good deal. And, you can bring down the dog and tell them about that. There's two queen size beds. So that's.
14: Yeah. Every room's got, of course, a full bathroom and a shower and you know, flat-screen TVs, microwave, coffee maker. In the summertime, we put out a nice little continental breakfast out front. Everybody eats on the lawn. It's really kind of fun. I set it up myself in the mornings. 2 queen beds. Like I said, we've got a gaggle of children at the hotel this week. I think there's probably close to maybe 15 or 20 children staying there this week. They're out there kicking the football around in the morning, and they're gathering the rocks from the beach and chasing the bunny rabbits. We must have 60 or 70 bunny rabbits this year on the lawn. And it's really quite nice. You know, everybody just tells me every morning, they thank me for having it. They can't believe how nice this place is. And it's the old story. It's something that nobody ever hears about it, but it's always full type of thing, you know?
0: You get off the main drag and you're in like a different world. It's like you're going back like 60, 70 years before the Cape was overrun, because you're on the national seashore, and there's nothing else there for people.
14: No, there's not. We got 4.5 acres of pure ocean view, 270 degrees view of the ocean. The sunrises are, you know, to die for. You know, we told them about spotting the space station coming over last night. It was at 3:40 in the morning, though it was a little murky. But that happens every day or two. And, you know, the kids go out and they watch the space station come over like they've never seen it, because you can see it for 6 or 7 minutes over the hotel. And it's old-fashioned stuff, you know? You cook your marshmallows on the barbecue and have a nice time, you know.
0: On a clear night too. The stars are a lot brighter because there's not as much light as there is in the city, you know, which dims the stars. So it's just perfect.
14: You sit up by the fire pit. You hear the waves. You know, the stars are shining in the sky. If you got a full moon, it's like a light beam off the ocean. I can't tell you, Howie. You know, I mean, I worked there and I've been there a very long time. But every day it's just it's just a little bit different and a little bit more beautiful.
0: Get to HowieCarshow.com right now. 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
17: The new administrator for the Youth Development Center Settlement Fund had to settle for $20 million instead of the $55 million he sought from the Joint Legislative Fiscal Committee. Meeting Friday, committee members told new administrator Gerald Boyle, a former circuit court judge, that the state did not have the money to give him the $55 million, but may be able to find more money for the fund in October when the revenue surplus for the 2026 fiscal year is known. The state has already allocated more than $250 million for claims, some of that over a 10-year period, but has not settled any claims in the last year after the program was put under the governor's office by lawmakers. 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
19: A renewed warning to Iran. Lisa Brady, Fox News. President Trump saying moments ago the U.S. will have to finish the job if Iran isn't reasonable. But he also says he thinks Iran will do what they have to do.
20: The Iran economy has been crushed and their defense industrial base has been damaged so severely that it'll take them many years to rebuild. Many, many years. And now we're trying to work out a deal that's fair.
19: Sounding an optimistic tone about ongoing talks, even as Iran contradicts some of what the U.S. is saying, including an agreement to allow nuclear inspections to resume. The president speaking at a Mack Trucks plant in Pennsylvania, touting an economic agenda he says is spurring investment and creating jobs. Democrats say it's only costing Americans more money. On the 10th try, the U.S. Senate just passing a war powers resolution already passed by the House, aiming to block further military action against Iran without congressional approval, though it's considered largely symbolic without the force of law. Sentencing day for multiple protesters convicted in the shooting at a Texas immigration center.
21: A
1: eight individuals are sentenced to decades behind bars for last year's armed July 4th attack on the Prairieland ICE Detention Center in Alvarado, Texas, which resulted in a police officer shot in the neck. Alleged organizer Benjamin Song, who shot and wounded the officer, was sentenced to 100 years in prison. The seven others received terms ranging from 30 to 70 years. Prosecutors calling it domestic terrorism, calling the violence an attack plotted by Antifa operatives, but defense attorneys deny there were Antifa associations, insisting it was just a demonstration with fireworks before gunshots broke out.
19: Fox's Lillian Wu. It's the first Antifa-related sentencing after a Trump executive order designating the group as a domestic terror organization. Stocks finished lower, the Dow down 47 points at the bell after earlier gains. 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
17: Expect cloudy skies today with a high near 74 degrees. There will be a northwest wind around 5 miles per hour. Tonight, expect patchy fog, otherwise cloudy skies, gradually becoming partly cloudy with a low around 55 degrees. The northwest wind around 5 miles per hour will continue. Tomorrow, it will be sunny with a high near 77 and a little bit more wind, 5 to 10 miles per hour out of the northwest.
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1: Have any of these people ever apologized? No. Not a one. Listen to the scientists. How, O great spiritual leader, will we know that they are scientists? Ye shall know them by their white lab coats. If they're wearing a white lab coat and they're standing behind Governor Charlie Parker, you must listen to them. And when they tell you that you could stay out for an hour later on the weekends, that you don't have to be in until 10:30 on Friday and Saturday night as opposed to 9:30 on the other nights, you will know that the science has negotiated an extra hour-long truce. They have an MOU, a memo of understanding with the virus. Cut 28.
2: If some jerk exposed my mother to COVID because they didn't want to wear a mask, I would want to kill them.
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1: Trust the science. There's an old line from Mr. Dooley, the fictional bartender, the turn of the century from Chicago. Trust everybody, but cut the cards. Or as Ronald Reagan said, trust but verify. Follow the science. Follow the science. Listen to what the scientists say. Remember the health department head of the Los Angeles County, and she had a white lab coat, and people started doing some research into her. A guy called me actually and tipped me off. She used to be the principal of a middle school in Jamaica Plain. She had like a master's degree from Bridgewater State or someplace like that, but she's wearing a coat. You trust the science, man. She's got her cops tracing people down the beach. You know, surfer dudes. 844-500-4242-201. The sheep are still wearing masks to this day. Yeah, I know. I know. It's... yeah. 617. COVID, to me, was part of the Democrat playbook to get back at Trump to make him look bad. Sorry to say, at our expense. That bastard needs to rot in hell. I agree. Fauci needs to rot in hell. And people are saying he's going to just take the Fifth Amendment. Well, I want to see him take the Fifth Amendment. You know, there's two routes he can go. One is the Fifth Amendment, and the other one is the Comey route. I do not recall. Try to say, you know, he could go for the world's record. Comey has the world's record 243 times in a single hearing. I think Fauci could beat that. Mainstream media just announced that for the first time ever, there are 50% more home sellers than home buyers in the United States. There are literally 630,000 more home sellers than buyers. What can you do in this moment to get your property noticed? What can be done with your property to set it apart from the masses? The answer is easy. 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

0: it's bogged down. It's always, I mean, for the most part, it's a mess there. It's just, it's, there's traffic. There's, it's always a headache to drive through. So adding a center bus lane, I think that the residents there are correct in thinking this could make things a lot worse. This could exacerbate a lot of issues that this area already has. It's a very busy area in Boston. And I wanted to play you this because someone who my listeners might be familiar with is former state senator Diane Wilkerson. Yes, that's right. Diane Wilkerson, who pleaded guilty to 8 felony counts in 2010. She was taking bribes. She was stuffing $100 bills down her bra. And she is the voice of reason right now for, you know, standing up against this project in Boston. I want to play you this cut. This is from NBC 10 Boston. They've been doing good coverage on this story. This is cut 8.
1: The Coalition for Responsible Transportation Policy penning a letter to the Trump administration calling on Transportation Secretary Sean Duffy to withdraw the money, writing, quote, "We don't want this.
2: If the city won't listen, we're hoping that the federal government will."
0: Yeah, she's hoping the federal government will. And then we have another cut about why they don't want this single lane bus, this single bus lane. This is cut 9.
3: All that community investment could go away if the Trump administration just says, to heck with it, we're going to take our ball and go home.
2: The only way we get to accept it is through the likes of a single lane bus that tears this community apart. They can keep it.
3: You've become a little bit of a bee in the bonnet of Mayor Wu in recent weeks. Kind of feels that way.
2: That, because that is the way.
0: Yeah, and that's not the only thing that's not going for Mayor Wu. I don't even know how a center bus lane would work. I'm not going to pretend I would understand that. It doesn't sound like a good idea to me, but that's what Mayor Wu's best at, is finding really bad ideas and implementing them in the city. But the other thing I noticed today was that there's a poll out that shows, because remember when they came out with this big climate initiative before they axed the climate office, they said that one of the things they were studying was congestion pricing in Boston. She was inspired by Mayor Mamdani in New York City, and she thought that maybe that'd be a good idea to bring here. But they want to study it first. They don't want to make any, you know, quick judgments, hasty judgments. They want to study it first. And so they studied their, I don't know if they're currently studying it. I don't know how that works, but they did a poll. Maybe the poll is part of the study. And you might be shocked by this. People do not want to pay more to go into the city of Boston. People don't want to pay more to drive in. People don't think it's going to help. They don't think it's going to reduce the traffic. They think they're just going to end up paying more to go into the city. And so there's a few major L's there for Mayor Wu. But how interesting is it that Diane Wilkerson, and somebody commented, I put this out on Instagram, and somebody commented and said, I cannot believe that I am on the side of Diane Wilkerson, that she is the one I'm rooting for in this. And it's like, yeah, but she's right. She's right. And this is one of the issues where we talked about Spencer Pratt, right? And we talked about him running for mayor in L.A. And there's another big story out of L.A. that I'll talk about in a minute. But one of the reasons that I was so hopeful for Spencer Pratt is because he's from Los Angeles. He was born and raised in Los Angeles. And you can claim that shouldn't matter, but it does matter, because when you live in a city, when you know an area, you understand the pitfalls, you understand the areas that, you know, I always get stuck at this light, and the reason that this is an issue is because that car always comes in. It's the same way like Marty Walsh was good at the parades, because he knew the city of Boston. He knew the areas, the streets to go up. He knew which streets were going to be a problem. He knew which streets had certain residents that loved the parade, that always wanted to see it. He knew the city. There's something to be said for that. And Diane Wilkerson, you cannot like her. She's had a long history of corruption beyond what I just talked about, beyond the 2010 incident. There's been several other incidents. But she understands what the residents there are feeling, and she's speaking out for them. And she's not putting Trump derangement syndrome above her own common sense and the feelings of the community there. And that's what Mayor Wu doesn't get. It's like, you're talking about beautifying a city, and even that word, like beautifying it. Okay, well, why don't you talk to some people who actually live there? And they might be able to give you some insight into whether or not this is going to be a complete Charlie Foxtrot. Aaron Chadbourne just texted Taylor and I and said, didn't Jenny wade into the reflecting pool in Forrest Gump? Yeah, she did. She did. I'm going to tell you something about Forrest Gump. It's going to get me into a lot of trouble here.
4: Oh, God. You've never seen it all the way through?
0: No, I have seen it. My husband loves that movie.
4: Okay.
0: I don't really like it. I find it to be depressing.
4: depressing.
0: Yeah.
4: I mean, I don't really care for it because it's whatever. It's
0: People love it. It's on all the time. It's on all the that's one of the movie sailors. I said to my husband, please, I can't have this on the house anymore. It's like all constantly on television.
4: Right. It's like Shawshank Redemption,
0: yes,
4: or The Green Mile.
0: It's Ocean's 11, yeah. National Treasure. Mainstream media just announced that for the first time ever, there are 50% more home sellers than home buyers in the U.S. There are literally 630,000 more home sellers than there are buyers. 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
0: One of the Rumble viewers wrote, Taxi lanes, Uber lanes, bus lanes, bike lanes, pedestrian lanes. Where do the cars drive? Do they get a lane? Where does it end? It's a good question, but they don't want the cars driving. That's the point of the congestion tax, which isn't being very well received, even the idea of it. And that's the point of all this. They don't want the cars driving. They don't want you driving a car. Okay, they want you getting on the bus, Gus, or taking a bike, or, you know, flying in on a kite. Anything to avoid you driving in a car, let alone a gas-guzzling car. Then you're really not welcome. There's going to be, like, a separate lane off to the side for people driving trucks. But, yeah, that's part of this issue, is that they are not making room for the cars because they don't like the cars. And no one's liking this plan, though. When you've lost Diane Wilkerson... Well, Mayor Wu's in a lot of trouble here. And the residents, the people that live near Blue Hill Ave, that have to drive through Blue Hill Ave on a daily basis, they're not keen on this. For whatever reason, they aren't buying the idea that a center bus lane is going to make their lives easier. And I mentioned that sometimes living in a city, growing up, being born in a city, growing up there, can keep you in tune with what people care about, with how things work. You just have a different... You just have a different wealth of knowledge than someone who blows into a city and picks up there and starts over there. And I thought the same thing about Spencer Pratt. That's why I was really rooting for him in L.A. And that makes me bring up another story, which is, first of all, there was a warehouse fire in Los Angeles. A cold storage facility caught fire in L.A. The handling of that fire is... you would think would have been top-notch because of all the criticism with the wildfires and the Palisades. Not so much. The other big story from L.A., which we'll get in a little bit more tomorrow, over the past few weeks, this is from Page Six, an animal welfare crisis in the heart of Skid Row has exploded into a full-blown catastrophe after four pugs died and one French bulldog suffered a fentanyl overdose and was left clinging to life. Now, in response, a bunch of Hollywood big shots, including Kim Basinger, Basinger, got together to hold Mayor Karen Bass accountable. It would have been nice if the voters had held her accountable during the primary, but not so much. The ongoing crisis peaked in late May when animal rescuers attempted to save a litter of pug puppies being illegally bred by a homeless man living within the 50-block area of downtown Los Angeles after their mother was struck and killed by a vehicle. That left a trio of two-week-old puppies requiring bottle feeding every 2 hours to survive. The homeless breeder allegedly refused to surrender them. Despite repeated requests for help, no action was taken for 2 weeks. They say that inaction led to devastating consequences. Two puppies died from starvation. The final surviving puppy was passed among several Skid Row inhabitants before rescuers were finally able to secure her. The puppy, later named North Star, was rushed to an emergency veterinarian. After fighting for her life for 48 hours, she passed away. In a separate Skid Row incident, a rescuer received a report about a French bulldog that had been abandoned on the street outside an encampment for several days, repeatedly losing consciousness. This is what's happening in L.A., and they had a chance to change it, and they decided to stay with the status quo. I'll see you guys tomorrow.
11: They're eating
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15: The new administrator for the Youth Development Center Settlement Fund had to settle for $20 million instead of the $55 million he sought from the Joint Legislative Fiscal Committee. Meeting Friday, committee members told new administrator Gerald Boyle, a former circuit court judge, that the state did not have the money to give him the $55 million, but may be able to find more money for the fund in October when the revenue surplus for the 2026 fiscal year is known. The state has already allocated more than $250 million for claims, some of that over a 10-year period, but has not settled any claims in the last year after the program was put under the governor's office by lawmakers. 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
16: He says the talks are going well. I'm Lisa Lacera, Fox News. President Trump on negotiations with Iran.
17: The Iran economy has been crushed and their defense industrial base has been damaged so severely that it'll take him many years to rebuild, many, many years.
16: The president saying he wants to work out a deal that's fair. Over the weekend, Vice President J.D. Vance traveled to Switzerland to begin negotiations with Tehran, saying they're building a foundation for further discussions. Meanwhile, Secretary of War Pete Hegseth is set to meet to brief lawmakers tomorrow on the cost of the war, an estimated $80 billion.
18: When Pete Hegseth comes up to Capitol Hill tomorrow, what he should do is submit his letter of resignation.
16: House Democratic Leader Hakeem Jeffries, this coming as the Senate for the first time has passed a war powers resolution, which would limit President Trump's ability to conduct more strikes in Iran, though it's largely symbolic. NATO Secretary General Mark Rutte is set to meet with the president tomorrow to discuss Iran, among other things.
19: I think the president is doing exactly what is needed, degrading Iran's nuclear capability. Could you imagine if Iran would get its hands on the nuclear weapon?
16: On Fox's special report with Brett Baer, and Secretary General Rutte says he completely supports President Trump, calling Iran an exporter of chaos and of terrorism, and saying it would be devastating for the region if Iran were to get a hold of one. This afternoon, the president was at a Mack truck facility in Pennsylvania talking up the economy, claiming there is a manufacturing revival underway.
17: Right now, we have more factories being built, and I mean car factories, AI factories, factories of every type than we've ever had in the history of our country by three times.
16: This comes as recent polling shows a majority of voters disapprove of the president's handling of the economy. America is listening to Fox News.
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1: 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Sun, sand, water, warm breezes, fishing, camping, family. Well, it's that time of year and the team at Upper Valley Stoves is closing up shop for a week and taking to the mountains and beaches of northern New England. They'll be closed from June 28th through July 5th. Sean and the team will be back, open and ready to take care of you like always on Monday the 6th. Winter is long and hard in these parts, so make sure you take the time this summer and hang out, barbecue, and enjoy the great temperatures. To repeat, Upper Valley Stoves will be closed for vacation from June 28th through July 5th. 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
4: Expect patchy fog under cloudy skies tonight with a low temperature around 55. Cloudy skies will gradually become partly cloudy later in the evening. Tomorrow, expect sunny skies with a high near 77 and a northwest wind 5 to 10 miles per hour. Tomorrow night, continued clear skies with a low around 54, and on Thursday, mostly sunny weather with a high near 81.

0: Welcome back. It is the Mark Levin Show. Ben Ferguson filling in for the great one. Nice to have you with us. Talking about James Tallarico. Want to get your reaction to who the Democrats are trying to make mainstream, even though they're radical and extremists, and it's important that we expose their words. I want to get your phone calls, your reaction to all this as well. 877-381-3811. 877-381-3811. There also seems to be a big obsession Tallarico has with trans children. Yes, that's creepy. I want to be clear about that. He was asked during an interview a question. And the question was, I'm going to say it for you and then I'm going to let you hear it in the interview. But he says, the host asked this question. What is something that you love that's not family or friends? Okay. I feel like I'm Steve Harvey right now playing Family Feud. Okay. Something you love that's not family or friends. 100 people, you ask that question. What do you think the answer is going to be? Tallarico, listen to this answer and tell me if this would be up on the board.
1: Something that you love that's not family or friends.
2: I love, and just say this because it's on my mind, the trans children who showed up yesterday at the state capitol to advocate for their humanity. They shouldn't have to. But it was an inspiration to watch.
1: Something that you love.
0: That, by the way, that's creepy. That is not mainstream. That is not normal. Now, if this is something that's on his mind, then and this is something that's that important in an interview, why are you scrubbing this from your website when you decided to run for for the Senate? Right? For Texas. Why would you scrub this? Well, let's move to the Washington Free Beacon. Texas's Tallarico scrubbed website of statements supporting trans kids. That's something it was on his heart, it was on his mind. He loves trans kids. Okay? And bold progressive ideas ahead of the Senate run. Tallarico, who represents a deep blue district in the State House, has, well, decided that, you know, the word progressive, nah, we probably shouldn't have that on our campaign website. The website once promoted his support for trans kids and bold progressive ideas, quote unquote. That was then, around the time he launched a Senate campaign in a state that hasn't elected a Democrat to the upper chamber since 1988. All that changed. A Washington Free Beacon review is now found. Today, a Tallarico is trying to break the Texas Democratic dry spell. His campaign website makes no mention of his quote-unquote progressive values. As a state lawmaker representing a deep blue Austin district, right, remember, this is Austin, keep Austin weird, this is where the people from California come in, and that's who he represents. He basically represents California, that are the people that used to live in California that are now in this deep blue Austin district, and he gets to be weird and creepy in the Texas legislature. But now he's running for the whole state, so you got to change all that. So now Tallarico, who used to not be shy about broadcasting his radical leftist views, and honestly those are the views that got him the attention of the Democratic Party that then said you would be perfect to go to Washington, D.C., has now scrubbed a whole lot of stuff from his website. I'm going to have all that coming up for you next. Ben Ferguson filling in for Mark Levin, 877-381-3811, 877-381-3811. Don't forget, you can grab my podcast every day, the Ben Ferguson Podcast as well. We'll be right back.
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10: Expect patchy fog under cloudy skies tonight with a low temperature around 55. Cloudy skies will gradually become partly cloudy later in the evening. Tomorrow, expect sunny skies with a high near 77 and a northwest wind 5 to 10 miles per hour. Tomorrow night, continued clear skies with a low around 54, and on Thursday, mostly sunny weather with a high near 81.
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